0: Hello, welcome back to NHK Newsline. I'm Maria Sato in Tokyo. The United States and Iran are heading into their first talks since they signed a memorandum aimed at ending their fighting. Tensions between the two countries have continued ahead of the negotiations set to start Sunday in Switzerland. Under the Memorandum of Understanding, the U.S. and Iran agreed to hold negotiations within 60 days toward reaching a final agreement. A statement from Islamabad says representatives of the U.S. and Iran will participate in the discussions along with Pakistan and Qatar as mediators. U.S. Vice President J.D. Vance arrived in Switzerland on Sunday. Before leaving Washington, he said there were two issues they were focused on discussing.
1: I think we're hopefully making progress on the nuclear issue, make progress on the Lebanon ceasefire issue.
0: Vance had reportedly stated that two U.S. envoys, Steve Witkoff and Jared Kushner, had already arrived there and were preparing for talks. Iran state-run media has reported that the country's delegation has also arrived in Switzerland. It includes Parliamentary Speaker Mohammed Bagher Ghalibaf and Foreign Minister Abbas Araghchi. Meanwhile, on Saturday, Iran's Central Military Command issued a statement saying that the Strait of Hormuz will be closed. It says the closure is due to Washington's failure to implement the Memorandum of Understanding. The memorandum calls for an end to military operations on all fronts, including in Lebanon. A report from Reuters quotes a U.S. Central Command spokesperson as saying Iran does not control the Strait of Hormuz. The report also says the U.S. military considers the critical waterway open. In the Men's Soccer World Cup, Japan has won a sweeping 4-0 victory against Tunisia in its second Group F stage match. Japan scored four goals for the first time in a Men's World Cup game. The 18th-ranked Japanese team faced off against 45th-ranked Tunisia at Monterrey Stadium in Mexico on Saturday. Kamada Daichi got the first goal with his left foot in the fourth minute, the fastest in Japan's World Cup history. In the 31st minute, Ueda Ayase fired a powerful mid-range shot to double Japan's lead before halftime. Japan continued to take control in the second half. Ito Junya added an additional goal in the 69th minute. Ueda headed across from the right side in the 83rd minute to deliver a decisive fourth goal for Japan. Ueda became the first Japanese player to score two goals in a World Cup match. He said he finally cleared the frustration he felt at the previous tournament. Japan now has 4 points in its group after its draw against the Netherlands. Its next game will be against Sweden on Thursday. Poland says it is revoking its highest state honor from Ukraine's president. Volodymyr Zelensky earlier decided to name Special Operations Forces after a World War II-era militant group that allegedly massacred Poles.
2: I have decided to revoke the Order of the White Eagle from the president of Ukraine.
0: Polish President Karol Nawrocki called the name change outrageous and deeply disappointing. Ukraine's foreign minister then said the Polish president made a strategic mistake that benefits Russia. Poland presented Zelensky with the honor in 2023. Observers say the development could affect relations between the two countries. Poland has supported its neighbor since the start of the Russian invasion. It's also set to host an international conference starting Thursday on the recovery of Ukraine. Colombia is holding a presidential runoff vote on Sunday. A right-wing candidate backed by U.S. President Donald Trump is running against a leftist politician. The first vote on May 31st resulted in a tie between right-wing lawyer Abelardo de la Espriella and leftist senator Ivan Cepeda. Colombia is a major producer of the main ingredient in cocaine, and measures against the drug trade and security are key issues in the election. Another focus is reducing the wealth gap. De la Espriella advocates for closer cooperation with the Trump administration. He's vowing to restore order by attacking armed groups involved in drug trafficking. Cepeda wants to continue the policy of incumbent President Gustavo Petro to engage in dialogue with armed groups. Observers believe that if elected, Cepeda would keep his distance from the Trump administration, which has imposed sanctions on President Petro. Argentina, Chile, and Bolivia have seen a power shift from leftists to pro-U.S. right-wingers or centrists. Analysts are waiting to see if Colombia's election will further increase the U.S. influence in South America. People in Japan's southwestern prefecture of Okinawa have taken time to clean a peace monument ahead of Tuesday's Memorial Day. The prefecture recognizes June 23, 1945, as the day Japan's now-defunct Imperial military ended organized combat against U.S. forces in the Battle of Okinawa. The cornerstone of peace is situated in Peace Memorial Park in Itoman City, which was the site of some of the fiercest fighting during the campaign. The names of more than 240,000 people who died in Okinawa and elsewhere are inscribed on the monument. The city organizes the cleaning event every year to pass down memories of the battle and the significance of peace to future generations. More than 140 people took part in the event.
3: The war took so many lives. I never want it to happen again.
0: Another participant said Saturday was a scorching day and that she could only imagine the heat and intense fear that people lived through in the closing days of the battle. Japan's Emperor Naruhito and Empress Masako arrived in Belgium on Saturday after completing their visit to the Netherlands. The imperial couple were greeted by a musical band and an honor guard. Descending the aircraft stairs, they were welcomed by Princess Elizabeth, who is first in line to the Belgian throne. It was Princess Elizabeth's first time taking part in receiving state guests. The emperor and empress then departed for the royal castle of Saint-Nion, the royal family's southern retreat. On Tuesday, the imperial couple will attend a welcome ceremony as state guests at a square in front of the royal palace in Brussels. That evening, King Philippe and Queen Mathilde will host a banquet in their honor. On Wednesday, the emperor is scheduled to visit a university that received support from Japan after its library was destroyed during World War I. A research group studied how much people walk in cities across Japan, and they found out that residents of the most walkable places take nearly twice as many steps per day. The team studied data collected by the smartphone apps of over 1.5 million people between the ages of 20 and 64. The national average was 6,138 steps per day. Central Tokyo and Osaka had figures over 6,000, while smaller municipalities in the Tohoku and Kyushu regions and elsewhere came in under 6,000 steps. Kamada Masamitsu, an associate professor at the University of Tokyo Graduate School of Medicine, leads the group. They found that the presence of supermarkets and restaurants, as well as pedestrian-friendly roads, appear to encourage residents to walk more.
4: I hope that people will take advantage of our findings to improve their health and to take measures such as doing sports.
0: The research results are available to the public. And that's the latest we have for you at this hour on NHK News Sign. I'm Maria Sato in Tokyo. Thank you for joining.

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0: Welcome back to NHK Newsline. I'm Kaneko Sakno. The United States and Iran have begun talks for the first time since they signed a memorandum aimed at ending the fighting. U.S. Vice President J.D. Vance and Iranian Parliamentary Speaker Mohammed Bagher Ghalibaf arrived in Bürgenstock, Switzerland, on Sunday. The Qatari government said the talks had started. They're supposed to be joined by representatives from Pakistan and Qatar, which have been acting as mediators.
1: What today really represents is the beginning of a technical negotiation that's not going to solve every disagreement, but is going to allow us to sit together as teams for the first time really in history to figure out what matters most to the respective parties, to settle those issues, to solve those issues, and get to a better tomorrow.
0: Under the Memorandum of Understanding, the U.S. and Iran agreed to hold negotiations within 60 days toward reaching a final agreement. On Saturday, Iran's Central Military Command issued a statement saying the Strait of Hormuz would be closed. It said the closure was due to Washington's failure to implement the memorandum. The document calls for an end to military operations on all fronts, including Lebanon. A Reuters report quoted a U.S. Central Command spokesperson as saying Iran does not control the Strait of Hormuz. The report also said the U.S. military considers the critical waterway open. The Japanese government will sharply increase visa fees for foreign nationals from July 1st. This is the first revision of the charges in nearly 50 years. The government approved the decision at a cabinet meeting on Friday. The cost of a single-entry visa will increase from the current 3,000 yen to 15,000 yen, or over $90. The fee for a multiple-entry visa will be raised from 6,000 yen to 30,000 yen, or over $180. Foreign Minister Motegi Toshimitsu told reporters that the current visa fees were set in 1978.
2: The decision was made after considering various factors. We don't expect the revision to have an immediate impact on inbound tourism.
0: Motegi also said the revised fees reflect rising prices and exchange rate fluctuations. The new measure will take effect on July 1st. In the Men's Soccer World Cup, Japan has won a sweeping 4-0 victory against Tunisia in its second group stage match. Japan scored four goals for the first time in a Men's World Cup game. The 18th-ranked Japanese team faced off against 45th-ranked Tunisia in the Group F match at Monterrey Stadium in Mexico on Saturday. Kamada Daichi got the first goal with his left foot in the fourth minute, the fastest time in Japan's World Cup history. In the 31st minute, Ueda Ayase fired a powerful mid-range shot to double Japan's lead before half-time. Japan stayed in control in the second half. Ito Junya got an additional goal in the 69th minute. Ueda headed a cross from the right side in the 83rd minute to deliver a decisive fourth goal for Japan. He became the first Japanese player to score two goals in a World Cup match. He said he finally cleared the frustration he felt at the previous tournament. Japan now has 4 points in its group after its draw against the Netherlands. Japan's head coach Moriyasu Hajime told reporters he's delighted his team won the event's 1,000th match. He said he didn't know what kind of game to expect as Tunisia has a new coach, but he said his players prepared well and did their utmost to execute their game plan. The highly anticipated match was watched across Japan by fans who cheered the team on.
3: Bravo!
0: Japan's next game will be against Sweden on Thursday. Japan's weather officials say the rainy season appears to have begun in the northern part of the Tohoku region. This means the soggiest time of year is underway across all parts of the country, except for Hokkaido, which does not have a rainy season. The Japan Meteorological Agency made the announcement on Sunday morning. It said northern Tohoku is expected to see many cloudy or rainy days in the coming week. The season arrived in the region 6 days later than average and 2 days earlier than last year. The agency says a seasonal rain front and a low-pressure system brought rain mainly to northern and eastern Japan. Heavy rainfall was observed in the Kanto region on Sunday. The front is likely to stall near the country's main island of Honshu for some time. Heavy rains are possible, mainly in western Japan, through Thursday. Meanwhile, Typhoon Mekala is now off the eastern Philippines. It may approach Japan's southwestern prefecture of Okinawa later this week. Weather officials are calling on people to stay informed with the latest information. A research group studied how much people walk in cities across Japan, and they found that residents of the most pedestrian-friendly places take nearly twice as many steps per day. The team studied data collected by the smartphone apps of over 1.5 million people between the ages of 20 and 64. The national average was 6,138 steps per day. Central Tokyo and Osaka had figures over 6,000, while smaller municipalities in regions including Tohoku and Kyushu came in under 6,000 steps. Kamada Masamitsu, an associate professor at the University of Tokyo Graduate School of Medicine, leads the group. They found that the presence of supermarkets and restaurants, as well as pedestrian-friendly roads, appear to encourage residents to walk more.

0: 今後の健康づくり、
1: I hope that people will take advantage of our findings to improve their health and to take measures such as doing sports.
2: The research results are available to the public. Poland says it's revoking its highest state honor from Ukraine's president. Volodymyr Zelensky earlier decided to name Special Operations Forces after a World War II-era militant group that allegedly massacred Poles.
3: I have decided to revoke the Order of the White Eagle from the president of Ukraine.
2: Polish President Karol Nawrocki called the name change outrageous and deeply disappointing. Ukraine's foreign minister then said the Polish president made a strategic mistake that benefits Russia. Poland presented Zelensky with the honor in 2023. Observers say the development could affect relations between the two countries. Poland has supported its neighbor since the start of the Russian invasion. It's also set to host an international conference starting Thursday on the recovery of Ukraine. Colombia is holding a presidential runoff vote on Sunday. A right-wing candidate backed by U.S. President Donald Trump is running against a leftist politician. The first vote on May 31st resulted in a tie between right-wing lawyer Abelardo de la Espriella and leftist senator Ivan Cepeda. Colombia is a major producer of the main ingredient in cocaine and measures against the drug trade and security are key issues in the election. Another focus is reducing the wealth gap. De la Espriella advocates for closer cooperation with the Trump administration. He's vowing to restore order by attacking armed groups involved in drug trafficking. Cepeda wants to continue the policy of incumbent President Gustavo Petro to engage in dialogue with armed groups. Observers believe that if elected, Cepeda would keep his distance from the Trump administration, which has imposed sanctions on President Petro. Argentina, Chile and Bolivia have seen a power shift from leftists to pro-US right-wingers or centrists. Analysts are waiting to see if Colombia's election will further increase the US influence in South America. And those were the main stories for this hour.

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0: Welcome back to NHK Newsline. I'm Kaneko Sakno. The United States and Iran have begun talks for the first time since they signed a memorandum aimed at ending the fighting. US Vice President J.D. Vance and Iranian Parliamentary Speaker Mohammed Bagher Ghalibaf arrived in Bürgenstock, Switzerland on Sunday. The Qatari government said the talks had started. They're supposed to be joined by representatives from Pakistan and Qatar, which have been acting as mediators.
1: What today really represents is the beginning of a technical negotiation that's not going to solve every disagreement, but is going to allow us to sit together as teams for the first time really in history to figure out what matters most to the respective parties, to settle those issues, to solve those issues, and get to a better tomorrow.
0: Under the Memorandum of Understanding, the US and Iran agreed to hold negotiations within 60 days toward reaching a final agreement. On Saturday, Iran's Central Military Command issued a statement saying the Strait of Hormuz would be closed. It said the closure was due to Washington's failure to implement the memorandum. The document calls for an end to military operations on all fronts, including Lebanon. A Reuters report quoted a US Central Command spokesperson as saying Iran does not control the Strait of Hormuz. The report also said the US military considers the critical waterway open. The Japanese government will sharply increase visa fees for foreign nationals from July 1st. This is the first revision of the charges in nearly 50 years. The government approved the decision at a cabinet meeting on Friday. The cost of a single-entry visa will increase from the current 3,000 yen to 15,000 yen, or over $90. The fee for a multiple-entry visa will be raised from 6,000 yen to 30,000 yen, or over $180. Foreign Minister Motegi Toshimitsu told reporters that the current visa fees were set in 1978.
2: The decision was made after considering various factors. We don't expect the revision to have an immediate impact on inbound tourism.
0: Motegi also said the revised fees reflect rising prices and exchange rate fluctuations. The new measure will take effect on July 1st. In the Men's Soccer World Cup, Japan has won a sweeping 4-0 victory against Tunisia in its second group stage match. Japan scored four goals for the first time in a Men's World Cup game. The 18th-ranked Japanese team faced off against 45th-ranked Tunisia in the Group F match at Monterrey Stadium in Mexico on Saturday. Kamada Daichi got the first goal with his left foot in the fourth minute, the fastest time in Japan's World Cup history. In the 31st minute, Ueda Ayase fired a powerful mid-range shot to double Japan's lead before half-time. Japan stayed in control in the second half. Ito Junya got an additional goal in the 69th minute. Ueda headed a cross from the right side in the 83rd minute to deliver a decisive fourth goal for Japan. He became the first Japanese player to score two goals in a World Cup match. He said he finally cleared the frustration he felt at the previous tournament. Japan now has 4 points in its group after its draw against the Netherlands. Japan's head coach Moriyasu Hajime told reporters he's delighted his team won the event's 1,000th match. He said he didn't know what kind of game to expect as Tunisia has a new coach, but he said his players prepared well and did their utmost to execute their game plan. The highly anticipated match was watched across Japan by fans who cheered the team on.
3: Bravo!
0: Japan's next game will be against Sweden on Thursday.

0: 頑張れ日本
1: 頑張れ。
2: Japan's weather officials say the rainy season appears to have begun in the northern part of the Tohoku region. This means the soggiest time of year is underway across all parts of the country, except for Hokkaido, which does not have a rainy season. The Japan Meteorological Agency made the announcement on Sunday morning. It said northern Tohoku is expected to see many cloudy or rainy days in the coming week. The season arrived in the region 6 days later than average and 2 days earlier than last year.The agency says a seasonal rain front and a low-pressure system brought rain mainly to northern and eastern Japan. Heavy rainfall was observed in the Kanto region on Sunday. The front is likely to stall near the country's main island of Honshu for some time. Heavy rains are possible mainly in western Japan through Thursday. Meanwhile, Typhoon Mekala is now off the eastern Philippines. It may approach Japan's southwestern prefecture of Okinawa later this week.Weather officials are calling on people to stay informed with the latest information. A research group studied how much people walk in cities across Japan, and they found that residents of the most pedestrian-friendly places take nearly twice as many steps per day. The team studied data collected by the smartphone apps of over 1.5 million people between the ages of 20 and 64. The national average was 6,138 steps per day.Central Tokyo and Osaka had figures over 6,000, while smaller municipalities in regions including Tohoku and Kyushu came in under 6,000 steps. Kamada Masamitsu, an associate professor at the University of Tokyo Graduate School of Medicine, leads the group. They found that the presence of supermarkets and restaurants, as well as pedestrian-friendly roads, appear to encourage residents to walk more.
3: I hope that people will take advantage of our findings to improve their health and to take measures such as doing sports.
2: The research results are available to the public. Poland says it's revoking its highest state honor from Ukraine's president. Volodymyr Zelensky earlier decided to name Special Operations Forces after a World War II-era militant group that allegedly massacred Poles.
4: I have decided to revoke the Order of the White Eagle from the president of Ukraine.
2: Polish President Karol Nawrocki called the name change outrageous and deeply disappointing.Ukraine's foreign minister then said the Polish president made a strategic mistake that benefits Russia. Poland presented Zelensky with the honor in 2023. Observers say the development could affect relations between the two countries. Poland has supported its neighbor since the start of the Russian invasion. It's also set to host an international conference starting Thursday on the recovery of Ukraine.Colombia is holding a presidential runoff vote on Sunday. A right-wing candidate backed by U.S. President Donald Trump is running against a leftist politician. The first vote on May 31st resulted in a tie between right-wing lawyer Abelardo de la Espriella and leftist senator Ivan Cepeda. Colombia is a major producer of the main ingredient in cocaine and measures against the drug trade and security are key issues in the election.Another focus is reducing the wealth gap. De la Espriella advocates for closer cooperation with the Trump administration. He's vowing to restore order by attacking armed groups involved in drug trafficking. Cepeda wants to continue the policy of incumbent President Gustavo Petro to engage in dialogue with armed groups. Observers believe that if elected, Cepeda would keep his distance from the Trump administration, which has imposed sanctions on President Petro.Argentina, Chile and Bolivia have seen a power shift from leftists to pro-US right-wingers or centrists. Analysts are waiting to see if Colombia's election will further increase the US influence in South America. And those were the main stories for this hour.

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0: Studios in Tokyo, this is NHK Newsline. I'm Ross Mihara. The United States and Iran have begun talks for the first time since they signed a memorandum of understanding aimed at ending the fighting. U.S. Vice President J.D. Vance, Iranian Parliamentary Speaker Mohammad Bagheer Ghalibaf, and Foreign Minister Abbas Araghchi arrived in Bürgenstock, Switzerland on Sunday. They are joined by representatives from Pakistan and Qatar who have been acting as mediators.
1: What today really represents is the beginning of a technical negotiation that's not going to solve every disagreement, but is going to allow us to sit together as teams for the first time really in history to figure out what matters most to the respective parties, to settle those issues, to solve those issues, and get to a better tomorrow.
0: Under the Memorandum of Understanding, the U.S. and Iran agreed to hold negotiations toward reaching a final agreement within 60 days. Iran's Tasnim news agency cited an informed source saying the Iranian delegation refused a handshake and joint photo session with the U.S. counterpart in the beginning of the talks. The agency says the U.S. side intended to set up such opportunities. Shortly after the talks began, U.S. President Donald Trump said on social media that Iran must immediately stop its proxy in Lebanon from causing trouble, or the U.S. will hit Iran very hard again. Iranian Parliamentary Speaker Ghalibaf said on social media that Iran did not take those threats seriously. He added that U.S. officials should be careful with their remarks and Iranian forces are ready to respond. Under the memorandum, the U.S. and Iran agreed to end military operations on all fronts, including Lebanon. Washington has called on Israel to exercise restraint along with the Iran-backed Shia Muslim group Hezbollah, but fighting still continued on Saturday. The Japanese government will sharply increase visa fees for foreign nationals from July 1st. This is the first revision of the charges in nearly 50 years. The government approved the decision at a cabinet meeting on Friday. The cost of a single entry visa will increase from the current 3,000 yen to 15,000 yen, or over $90. The fee for a multiple entry visa will be raised from 6,000 yen to 30,000 yen, or over $180. Foreign Minister Motegi Toshimitsu told reporters that the current visa fees were set in 1978.
2: The decision was made after considering various factors. We don't expect the revision to have an immediate impact on inbound tourism.
0: Motegi also said the revised fees reflect rising prices and exchange rate fluctuations. The new measure will take effect on July 1st. In the Men's Soccer World Cup, Japan has won a sweeping 4-0 victory against Tunisia in its second group stage match. Japan scored 4 goals for the first time in a Men's World Cup game. The 18th-ranked Japanese team faced off against 45th-ranked Tunisia in the Group F match at Monterrey Stadium in Mexico on Saturday. Kamada Daichi got the first goal with his left foot in the 4th minute, the fastest time in Japan's World Cup history. In the 31st minute, Ueda Ayase fired a powerful mid-range shot to double Japan's lead before halftime. Japan stayed in control in the second half. Ito Junya got an additional goal in the 69th minute. Ueda headed a cross from the right side in the 83rd minute to deliver a decisive fourth goal for Japan. He became the first Japanese player to score 2 goals in a World Cup match. He said he finally cleared the frustration he felt at the previous tournament. Japan now has 4 points in its group after its draw against the Netherlands. Japan's head coach, Moriyasu Hajime, told reporters he is delighted his team won the event's 1,000th match. He said he didn't know what kind of game to expect, as Tunisia has a new coach. But he said his players prepared well and did their utmost to execute their game plan. The highly anticipated match was watched across Japan by fans who cheered the team on.
3: Bravo!
0: Japan's next game will be against Sweden on Thursday.
4: 頑張れ、日本!

0: eastern Japan. Heavy rainfall was observed in the Kanto region on Sunday. The front is likely to stall near the country's main island of Honshu for some time. Heavy rains are possible mainly in western Japan through Thursday. Meanwhile, Typhoon Mekala is now off the eastern Philippines. It may approach Japan's southwestern prefecture of Okinawa later this week. Weather officials are calling on people to stay informed with the latest information. A research group studied how much people walk in cities across Japan, and they found that residents of the most walkable places take nearly twice as many steps per day. The team studied data collected by the smartphone apps of over 1.5 million people between the ages of 20 and 64. The national average was 6,138 steps per day. Central Tokyo and Osaka had figures over 6,000, while smaller municipalities in the Tohoku and Kyushu regions and elsewhere came in under 6,000 steps. Kamada Masamitsu, an associate professor at the University of Tokyo Graduate School of Medicine, leads the group. They found that the presence of supermarkets and restaurants, as well as pedestrian-friendly roads, appeared to encourage residents to walk more.
1: I hope that people will take advantage of our findings to improve their health and to take measures such as doing sports.
0: The research results are available to the public. Poland says it is revoking its highest state honor from Ukraine's President Volodymyr Zelensky. He earlier decided to name Special Operations Forces after a World War II-era militant group that allegedly massacred Poles.
2: I have decided to revoke the Order of the White Eagle from the President of Ukraine.
0: Polish President Karol Nawrocki called the name change outrageous and deeply disappointing. Ukraine's foreign minister then said the Polish president made a strategic mistake that benefits Russia. Poland presented Zelensky with the honor in 2023. Observers say the development could affect relations between the two countries. Poland has supported its neighbor since the start of the Russian invasion. It is also set to host an international conference starting Thursday on the recovery of Ukraine. Those were the stories for this hour.